0: Welcome back into Wildcat Wrap-Up, presented by Morgan & Morgan for the people. 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Before we hear the highlights, let's pause 10 seconds for station identification, 10 seconds for a legal ID on the UK Sports Network.
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0: It was a thrilling finish down in Columbia. Let's get to the highlights. South Carolina jumped out to a 17-0 lead. All the momentum on the side of the homestanding Gamecocks. They were driving. They got the ball back. They ran a couple of plays. And then all of a sudden, the defense came up with the first big defensive stop of the game for Kentucky.
2: Give it to Coleman. Upended as he comes out close to the first down. The ball's out. Scramble for it. Kentucky thinks they have it.
3: They do.
2: They do. There's the turnover that the Wildcats needed as Coleman got flipped up into the air and lost the football.
3: Jaden Williams.
0: Kentucky quickly seized on the momentum, marched five plays, and they got it down to the three-yard line, and C.J. Baxter finished the drive.
2: Got the unbalanced line to the right. They give it to Baxter, running left. Touchdown, Kentucky! They ran away from all of the unbalanced look to the right and went left and goes in standing up as C.J. Baxter, his sixth rushing touchdown of the season.
0: To close out the second quarter, both teams traded field goals. South Carolina was up 20 to 10 at halftime, but Kentucky got the ball to start the second half. Quickly went seven plays, 75 yards. It was Minchie to Darby for the score.
2: Minchie sliding left, throwing for the end zone. Touchdown, Kentucky! Kenny Darby!
0: So Kentucky pulled within three, and after that, things kind of settled down there in the third quarter. Both teams exchanged punts. South Carolina got the ball back, and as they were trying to get a drive started, they'd gone eight plays, 49 yards. Kentucky's defense once again stood tall on fourth down and short.
2: Sellers motions out of the backfield, and they snap into one of the big guys, and Kentucky makes the tackle for a loss.
0: Wildcats got the ball back. And trailing 20-17, it was five plays, 51 yards to pay dirt. Minchie and Anderson doing most of the work.
2: Rodriguez shifts in closer to the left tackle. Two wideouts right. Minchie with a play fake. All kinds of time. Throwing for the end zone. Anderson, touchdown! Kentucky to take the lead in Columbia!
0: Kentucky went up 24-20 with the extra point, but South Carolina, to their credit, came back with a field goal and a touchdown. Or rather, a touchdown to take a 27-24 lead. Then Kentucky hit a field goal, capping a 10-play, 66-yard drive in the fourth quarter to tie the game at 27. After forcing a South Carolina punt, Kentucky got the ball with about 2 minutes left, a little over 2 minutes. Tried to drive for a game-winning field goal in regulation, but ran out of time. So instead, extra time. We go to overtime. South Carolina, six plays, 25 yards. They strike first. Touchdown and an extra point to go up 34-27. Then it was Kentucky's turn, and it only took them four plays to get the touchdown.
2: Minchie retreats, steps up, floats it, caught, touchdown, Kentucky. Henry Boyer leaks out to the near side, was wide open.
3: Another one.
0: And Will Stein never hesitated. He immediately put up two fingers with Kentucky now trailing 34-33. The Cats went for it all and the victory in overtime.
2: Three receivers in a triangle outside the right tackle. They've got Anderson back to the near side. Now Baxter shifts back into the backfield. Minchie calls for the ball. All out blitz. Baxter picks it up. He throws.
4: Oh, yes! Kentucky wins!
2: Yes!
4: Willie Rodriguez! With a great blitz pickup to give Minchie time.
0: Cats win it 35-34, improving to 4-1 on the season, 2-1 in SEC play. Both of their wins have come on the road at Texas A&M and South Carolina now. We'll take a quick timeout. We'll check our Central Bank SEC scoreboard when we come back as you listen to Wildcat Wrap-Up presented by Morgan & Morgan for the people. 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
0: Time to check our Central Bank SEC scoreboard. Cats defeat South Carolina in overtime, 35-34. Their next opponent will be the LSU Tigers. They come to Kroger Field next Saturday night. Number 11 LSU is at home tonight against McNeese in an out-of-conference matchup. Tigers currently lead 21-0, and they have it first and goal at the 6-yard line. So looks like Lane Kiffin's team will be 4-1 when they come to Lexington next week, as they're already up big on McNeese. There's about less than 5 minutes to go in the first half there. Texas A&M is at home tonight against Arkansas. The Aggies are 0-2 in SEC play, desperate for a win. They lead Arkansas 31-7 under 9 minutes to play in the third quarter, so it does look like the Aggies are on their way to their first conference win. There were a couple of close games this afternoon, including Kentucky and South Carolina. The other one, number 17, Tennessee, comes from behind to beat Auburn 24-14. DeShaun Bishop, 34 carries, 220 yards on the ground, 3 touchdowns for the Vols. Number 25, Missouri, blasted 8th-ranked Florida, 45-17. Austin Simmons, the quarterback for the Tigers, 23 completions, 340 yards through the air, and 2 touchdowns as Missouri knocked Florida from the ranks of the unbeaten. Both of those teams are now 4-1. Alabama wins the battle of the unbeatens over Mississippi State, 56-23, and Georgia coasts to a 38-14 win over Vanderbilt. One final timeout here on Wildcat Wrap-Up. We're presented by Morgan & Morgan for the People, and we'll wrap things up when we come back on the UK Sports Network.
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0: to this game without the express written consent of JMI Sports and the University of Kentucky is prohibited. 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
1: That'll be a happy and short flight home tonight for the Kentucky football team as they defeat South Carolina 35-34 in overtime. As we take a look at what's happening this coming week, before we dive into that, though, we want to remind you that the number three volleyball team's got a big one on the road in Gainesville tomorrow night. The third-ranked volleyball team will take on the seventh-ranked Florida Gators down in Gainesville. That is a first serve of 8:30 Eastern, so a late one for volleyball tomorrow night. The game will be televised on ESPN. Both teams are undefeated in SEC play, and with a win already under their belt, with a win against Texas already under their belt, defeating Florida tomorrow night could go a long way in helping this Kentucky volleyball team and head coach Craig Skinner capture their 10th consecutive SEC championship. But that's an 8:30 start tomorrow night down in Gainesville. In terms of what we have coming up on the UK Sports Network this week, which is presented by Coca-Cola, we've got the Will Stein Show presented by UK Healthcare from 6 to 7 p.m. Eastern Wednesday night. That'll be followed by BBN Radio presented by Clark's Pump and Shop at 7 o'clock. The next football game for the Cats, we've talked about it already. They'll host LSU at Kroger Field, 7 o'clock Eastern kickoff. Our pregame coverage will start at 5 p.m. with the countdown to kickoff presented and driven by Jack Burford Chevrolet. That's our Week at a Glance brought to you by Coca-Cola. Taste the feeling. And that'll do it for our coverage of Kentucky's thrilling overtime win tonight. For the voice of the Wildcats, Tom Leach, analyst Jeff Picoro, sideline reporter Dick Gabriel, statistician Corey Price, spotter Zach Hurst, program director Brad Tucker, executive producer Brent Carney, network engineer Daryl Doss, and our master control operator Billy Rutledge, I'm Darren Hedrick. Again, tonight's final score from Columbia in overtime. It was Kentucky 35, South Carolina 34. The Cats improved to 4-1 on the year, 2-1 in SEC play. So with that, celebrate safely tonight, BBN. We say goodnight from Lexington, and thank you for listening. This is the UK Sports Network.
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7: Here's your Q104 forecast. Mainly cloudy skies expected with fog in spots tonight with lows around 55. Northeasterly winds around 5 miles an hour. High temperatures reach up to 77 with fog in spots early tomorrow. Cloudy skies expected. Partly cloudy skies tomorrow night, 50. Bright sunshine and dry Monday and Tuesday with highs in the mid-70s. That's your local forecast update. I'm meteorologist Ray Miller from the Q104 Weather Center. Currently 63.
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0: Big fan of classic rock artist Todd Rundgren, best known for the 1973 song Hello, It's Me. But he stepped in it this week when he said Taylor Swift had ruined music. Okay, there goes Taylor with the fate of Ophelia. Evanescence still to come with their breakout single. And we'll hear from Bruno Mars, too.
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2: What happened to Jane Doe in 2024 is deeply disturbing and will weigh heavily on our community for years to come.
1: The Cornell community there, a video from the university president, Michael Kotlikoff, saying the rape allegations raise troubling issues about sexual assault, dehumanization, and aspects of party culture. Tennessee Correction Commissioner Frank Stratta offering his resignation after the death row debacle. Witnesses, including reporters, saying Krista Pike was alive after being administered two lethal doses of the sedative pentobarbital. She's alive now, hooked up on tubes. The FBI in Alabama has arrested three people accused of threatening comments directed at President Trump on Friday as the president held a rally in Mobile. The captain of the Fly Dubai plane says his co-pilot used religion as a ruse, telling him he wanted to pray, and the captain looked away and got whacked in the back of the head. This is ABC News.
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5: Here's your Q104 forecast. Mainly cloudy skies expected with fog in spots tonight with lows around 55. Northeasterly winds around 5 miles an hour. High temperatures reach up to 77 with fog in spots early tomorrow. Cloudy skies expected. Partly cloudy skies tomorrow night, 50. Bright sunshine and dry Monday and Tuesday with highs in the mid-70s. That's your local forecast update. I'm meteorologist Ray Miller from the Q104 Weather Center. Currently, it's 61 degrees.
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I'm a big fan of 70s rock star Todd Rundgren, but he stepped into this week by saying Taylor Swift had ruined music. Whatever. The fate of Ophelia. Evanescence on the way, their breakout single, and we'll hear from Bruno Mars.

0: Earrings. It's Malcolm Todd as we play great songs and nothing but for your weekend. Song we know and love from One Republic, Ryan Tedder and the boys. Just a couple minutes from now. Plus, we'll throw in Somber.
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0: First K-pop song to snag an Oscar, Huntrix and Golden, direct from the K-pop Demon Hunters soundtrack. Selena Gomez coming your way in just a couple, and we'll hear from a gal who is set to make her film debut either later this year or early next. It's going to be down to the wire. Adele is on the way.
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8: Here's your Q104 forecast. Mainly cloudy skies expected with fog in spots tonight with lows around 55. Northeasterly winds around 5 miles an hour. High temperatures reach up to 77, with fog in spots early tomorrow. Cloudy skies expected. Partly cloudy skies tomorrow night, 50. Bright sunshine and dry Monday and Tuesday, with highs in the mid-70s. That's your local forecast update. I'm meteorologist Ray Miller from the Q104 Weather Center. Currently, it's 61 degrees.
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0: Tame Impala back for another go-around. This one from the soundtrack in the new Batman movie, which is already the biggest grossing film of all time. Seems like every month or so, a new film takes that crown. Tame Impala and Loser. Christina Aguilera's breakout song on the way.
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2: We gave you no tax on tips, no tax on overtime.
1: A month before the midterms, President Trump talking up something very popular in Ohio and something else that isn't, data centers, telling a crowd tonight they will benefit local communities and make a lot of money for people. This weekend, he promised pre-election checks to seniors on Medicare, $90 one time, on top of the $5,000 to all American adults if Republicans win both houses of Congress. With jet fuel prices the highest ever, Thanksgiving airfares look to be 30% higher than last year. The Fly Dubai pilot who fended off an attack by his co-pilot at 34,000 feet says he respectfully had turned away when the co-pilot told him he wanted to pray. And then a few minutes later, he was attacked from behind.
3: There was a big blow to the back of my head.
1: With the Cockpit Emergency Act, no further word on the case. This is ABC News.
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11: Here's your Q104 forecast. Lows around 55, fog in spots overnight under mainly cloudy skies, northeast winds around 5 miles an hour. Overcast skies with fog in spots early Sunday, highs level off around 77. Lows dip down to about 50 Sunday night, partly cloudy skies. Dry Monday and Tuesday under sunny skies with highs in the mid-70s. That's your local forecast update. I'm meteorologist Ray Miller from the Q104 Weather Center. Right now, 61.
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0: That is actor Joe Keery from the Stranger Things franchise doing the music thing as Joe, spelled D-J-O, the D is silent, end of beginning. Teddy Swims on the way.
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0: Every time that song comes up, I get asked, who is that? That's good stuff. Cameron Whitcomb and Kingdom of Fear. The Weeknd on the way in just a couple, on tour now in Asia after wrapping up a swing of dates in Europe, and Imagine Dragons on the way too.
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9: Here's your Q104 forecast. Lows around 55, fog in spots overnight under mainly cloudy skies, northeast winds around 5 miles an hour. Overcast skies with fog in spots early Sunday, highs level off around 77. Lows dip down to about 50 Sunday night, partly cloudy skies. Dry Monday and Tuesday under sunny skies with highs in the mid-70s. That's your local forecast update. I'm meteorologist Ray Miller from the Q104 Weather Center. Right now, 61.
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0: I'm envious of her abs because, well, she's got great abs and I have none. Zara Larsson and Midnight Sun. I'm Steve Brewer. Make it a great one. Dua Lipa is on the way.
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1: ABC News, I'm Wayne Cabot. The Coast Guard has found wreckage off Nantucket. Debris from an air ambulance that was carrying six people. It vanished over the Atlantic on a Saturday flight bound for Boston from Bermuda. Not known why a patient needed transporting. In a video to the Cornell community, University President Michael Kotlikoff says the administration and community must do better.
2: What happened to Jane Doe in 2024 is deeply disturbing and will weigh heavily on our community for years to come.
1: He says her rape allegations raise troubling issues about sexual assault, dehumanization, and aspects of party culture, alcohol and drug use. The Fly Dubai pilot attacked at 34,000 feet said he had turned away from his co-pilot out of respect when the man said he wanted to pray. Next thing he knew, he was whacked in the back of the head with a cockpit crew axe. October baseball, 100 degrees at Dodger Stadium, and the Dodgers win game one. It's ABC News.
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10: Here's your Q104 forecast. Lows level off around 55, overnight under overcast skies, winds out of the northeast, around 5 miles an hour. Cloudy skies with a few peaks of sun, Sunday daytime highs approaching 77. Lows around 50, Sunday night mainly clear. Clear skies and dry Monday and Tuesday with highs in the mid-70s. That's your local forecast update. I'm meteorologist Ray Miller from the Q104 Weather Center. Currently 61.
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Michelle Branch and New Radicals, The Game of Love. Hey, I'm Bolognese Francine Marconi. Whenever I get too smart, my manager whacks me on the head with a big mallet. I had problems with it at first, but I forgot what they are.

0: things that I've got.
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0: 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Hey, it's Marconi. 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
2: Here's your Q104 forecast. Lows level off around 55. Overnight under overcast skies. Winds out of the northeast around 5 miles an hour. Cloudy skies with a few peaks of sun. Sunday daytime highs approaching 77. Lows around 50. Sunday night mainly clear. Clear skies and dry Monday and Tuesday with highs in the mid-70s. That's your local forecast update. I'm meteorologist Ray Miller from the Q104 Weather Center. Currently 61.
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0: Olivia Rodrigo dropped dead. 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Yes, I would excel at an easily automated job. How do you think I got this one?
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1: ABC News, I'm Wayne Cabot. After an intense all-day search for a missing medical transport plane,
2: the U.S. Coast Guard confirms that it has discovered debris off the coast of Nantucket, which investigators say belongs to the plane that disappeared early Saturday morning.
3: Roger, you said you're coming in blind. Anything?
2: It was around 1 a.m. when an air traffic controller spoke directly to the pilot of that air ambulance flight traveling from Bermuda to Boston, trying to understand if they were in trouble.
1: ABC's Ariel Metropolis in Boston. The Fly Dubai pilot says before he was attacked at 34,000 feet, the co-pilot excused himself for prayers. So he turned away out of respect. Next thing you knew,
4: there was a big blow to the back of my head.
1: From the cockpit's crash axe, no update on the kind of trouble the co-pilot might be in. 100-degree heat, game one, home win. NLDS, Dodger Stadium, umpires chugging water. This is ABC News.
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10: Here's your Q104 forecast. Lows level off around 55, overnight under overcast skies, winds out of the northeast around 5 miles an hour. Cloudy skies with a few peaks of sun. Sunday, daytime highs approaching 77. Lows around 50, Sunday night mainly clear. Clear skies and dry Monday and Tuesday with highs in the mid-70s. That's your local forecast update. I'm meteorologist Ray Miller from the Q104 Weather Center. Currently 61.
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Hey, I'm Bolognese Francine Marconi. Spending 2 hours looking for something and then realizing I saw it in a dream and then going back to sleep to look for it. Anyone else do that? 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Fine.

0: 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I wish they would let me try some.
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2: Here's your Q104 forecast. Lows level off around 55 overnight under overcast skies. Winds out of the northeast around 5 miles an hour. Cloudy skies with a few peaks of sun. Sunday, daytime highs approaching 77. Lows around 50. Sunday night, mainly clear. Clear skies and dry Monday and Tuesday with highs in the mid-70s. That's your local forecast update. I'm meteorologist Ray Miller from the Q104 Weather Center. Currently 61.
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1: 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I'm Googling symptoms I don't even have. 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
2: 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Prizes will not be mailed or delivered. Any winner under the age of 18 must be accompanied by a parent or legal guardian. No trade or cash equivalent will be awarded for any contest prize. Any person or persons found to be in violation of these contest rules before, during, or after their respected contest or giveaway will be disqualified and will not be eligible for future contests or giveaways.
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1: ABC News, I'm Wayne Cabot. The Coast Guard has found wreckage off Nantucket. Debris from an air ambulance that was carrying six people. It vanished over the Atlantic on a Saturday flight bound for Boston from Bermuda. Not known why a patient needed transporting. In a video to the Cornell community, University President Michael Kotlikoff says the administration and community must do better.
2: What happened to Jane Doe in 2024 is deeply disturbing and will weigh heavily on our community for years to come.
1: He says her rape allegations raise troubling issues about sexual assault, dehumanization, and aspects of party culture, alcohol, and drug use. The Fly Dubai pilot attacked at 34,000 feet said he had turned away from his co-pilot out of respect when the man said he wanted to pray. Next thing he knew, he was whacked in the back of the head with a cockpit crew axe. October baseball, 100 degrees at Dodger Stadium, and the Dodgers win game one. It's ABC News.
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8: Here's your Q104 forecast. Lows level off around 55, overnight under overcast skies, winds out of the northeast around 5 miles an hour. Cloudy skies with a few peaks of sun, Sunday daytime highs approaching 77. Lows around 50, Sunday night mainly clear. Clear skies and dry Monday and Tuesday with highs in the mid-70s. That's your local forecast update. I'm meteorologist Ray Miller from the Q104 Weather Center. Currently 61.
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Hey, I'm Bolognese Francine Marconi. Seeing the I'm not a robot box light up with a green check mark is the only way I can know for sure

0: Miley Cyrus, bass persuades. Hey, it's Marconi. 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

0: 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Hey, it's Mark Honey. My pre-modern grandmother still worships the Charmin Bears from a commercial she saw in 2007. 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
2: Here's your Q104 forecast. Lows level off around 55, overnight under overcast skies, winds out of the northeast, around 5 miles an hour. Cloudy skies with a few peaks of sun, Sunday daytime highs approaching 77. Lows around 50, Sunday night mainly clear. Clear skies and dry Monday and Tuesday with highs in the mid-70s. That's your local forecast update. I'm meteorologist Ray Miller from the Q104 Weather Center. Currently 61.
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0: Sarah Bareilles, Just a Kid. Hey, it's Marconi. Career advice, okay? Try putting a cup over your boss and sliding a piece of paper underneath the cup to safely relocate them outside. You're welcome.
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1: ABC News, I'm Wayne Cabot. After an intense all-day search for a missing medical transport plane,
2: the U.S. Coast Guard confirms that it has discovered debris off the coast of Nantucket, which investigators say belongs to the plane that disappeared early Saturday morning.
3: Roger, you said you're coming in blind.
2: It was around 1 a.m. when an air traffic controller spoke directly to the pilot of that air ambulance flight traveling from Bermuda to Boston, trying to understand if they were in trouble.
1: ABC's Ariel Metropolis in Boston. The Fly Dubai pilot says before he was attacked at 34,000 feet, the co-pilot excused himself for prayers. So he turned away out of respect. Next thing you knew,
4: there was a big blow to the back of my head.
1: From the cockpit's crash axe, no update on the kind of trouble the co-pilot might be in. 100-degree heat, game one, home win. NLDS, Dodger Stadium, umpires chugging water. This is ABC News.
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10: Here's your Q104 forecast. Cloudy skies, overnight with a low of 55. Northeasterly winds, around 5 miles an hour. Cloudy skies with a few peaks of sun. Sunday, daytime highs approaching 77. Lows level off around 50. Sunday night, mainly clear skies. Dry Monday and Tuesday under sunny skies with highs in the mid-70s. That's your local forecast update. I'm meteorologist Ray Miller from the Q104 Weather Center. Currently 61.
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I'm Bolognese Francine Marconi. 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I had problems with it at first, but I forget what they are.

0: Lady Gaga with Bruno Mars, Die With A Smile. 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

0: Olivia Dean, so easy to fall in love. 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
2: Here's your Q104 forecast. Cloudy skies, overnight with a low of 55. Northeasterly winds, around 5 miles an hour. Cloudy skies with a few peaks of sun. Sunday, daytime highs approaching 77. Lows level off around 50. Sunday night, mainly clear skies. Dry Monday and Tuesday under sunny skies with highs in the mid-70s. That's your local forecast update. I'm meteorologist Ray Miller from the Q104 Weather Center. Right now, 59.
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2: ABC News, I'm Wayne Cabot. The Coast Guard has found wreckage off Nantucket. Debris from an air ambulance that was carrying six people. It vanished over the Atlantic on a Saturday flight bound for Boston from Bermuda. Not known why a patient needed transporting. In a video to the Cornell community, University President Michael Kotlikoff says the administration and community must do better.
3: What happened to Jane Doe in 2024 is deeply disturbing and will weigh heavily on our community for years to come.
2: He says her rape allegations raise troubling issues about sexual assault, dehumanization, and aspects of party culture, alcohol and drug use. The Fly Dubai pilot attacked at 34,000 feet said he had turned away from his co-pilot out of respect when the man said he wanted to pray. Next thing he knew, he was whacked in the back of the head with a cockpit crew axe. October baseball, 100 degrees at Dodger Stadium, and the Dodgers win game one. It's ABC News.
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9: Here's your Q104 forecast. Mainly cloudy skies expected overnight with lows around 55. Northeast winds around 5 miles an hour. Cloudy skies with a few peaks of sun again. Sunday, high temperatures reach up to 77. Mainly clear skies, Sunday night lows around 48. Clear skies and dry, Monday and Tuesday, low 70s. Monday, mid 70s by Tuesday. That's your local forecast update. I'm meteorologist Ray Miller from the Q104 Weather Center. Currently, it's 59 degrees.
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Totally normal, right?

0: 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Remember, vampires can't enter your house unless you share this one-time code with them. But don't do it.
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2: Here's your Q104 forecast. Mainly cloudy skies expected overnight with lows around 55. Northeast winds around 5 miles an hour. Cloudy skies with a few peaks of sun again. Sunday, high temperatures reach up to 77. Mainly clear skies. Sunday night, lows around 48. Clear skies and dry. Monday and Tuesday, low 70s. Monday, mid-70s by Tuesday. That's your local forecast update. I'm meteorologist Ray Miller from the Q104 Weather Center. Currently, it's 59 degrees.
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0: Miley Cyrus, Flowers. Hey, it's Marconi. I'm Googling symptoms I don't even have. You know, just in case.
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1: ABC News, I'm Wayne Cabot. After an intense all-day search for a missing medical transport plane,
2: the U.S. Coast Guard confirms that it has discovered debris off the coast of Nantucket, which investigators say belongs to the plane that disappeared early Saturday morning.
3: Roger, you said you're coming in blind.
2: It was around 1 a.m. when an air traffic controller spoke directly to the pilot of that air ambulance flight traveling from Bermuda to Boston, trying to understand if they were in trouble.
1: ABC's Ariel Metropolis in Boston. The Fly Dubai pilot says before he was attacked at 34,000 feet, the co-pilot excused himself for prayers. So he turned away out of respect. Next thing you knew,
4: there was a big blow to the back of my head.
1: From the cockpit's crash axe, no update on the kind of trouble the co-pilot might be in. 100-degree heat, game one, home win. NLDS, Dodger Stadium, umpires chugging water. This is ABC News.
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10: Here's your Q104 forecast. Mainly cloudy skies expected today, with daytime highs approaching 77. Winds out of the north, 5 to 10 miles an hour. Mainly clear sky tonight, lows level off around 48. High of 73. Tomorrow, ample sunshine expected. Bright sunshine and dry Tuesday and Wednesday. Mid-70s Tuesday, low 80s by Wednesday. That's your local forecast update. I'm meteorologist Ray Miller from the Q104 Weather Center. Right now, 59.
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Hey, I'm Bolognese Francine Marconi. Seeing the I'm not a robot box light up with a green check mark is the only way I know for sure.

0: Carol G and Bruno Mars, Still. Hey, it's Marconi. It's day 1,646 since the blind stranger outside my work told me my days were numbered.
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0: 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Hey, it's Marconi. My pre-modern grandmother still worships the Charmin Bears from a commercial she saw in 2007. Honestly, me too.
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2: Here's your Q104 forecast. Mainly cloudy skies expected today, with daytime highs approaching 77. Winds out of the north, 5 to 10 miles an hour. Mainly clear sky tonight, lows level off around 48. High of 73. Tomorrow, ample sunshine expected. Bright sunshine and dry Tuesday and Wednesday. Mid-70s. Tuesday, low 80s by Wednesday. That's your local forecast update. I'm meteorologist Ray Miller from the Q104 Weather Center. Right now, 59.
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0: Olivia Dean, a couple of minutes. Hey, it's Marconi. Career advice. Try putting a cup over your boss and then sliding a piece of paper underneath the cup to safely relocate them outside. You're welcome.
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1: ABC News, I'm Wayne Cabot. The Coast Guard has found wreckage off Nantucket. Debris from an air ambulance that was carrying six people. It vanished over the Atlantic on a Saturday flight bound for Boston from Bermuda. Not known why a patient needed transporting. In a video to the Cornell community, University President Michael Kotlikoff says the administration and community must do better.
2: What happened to Jane Doe in 2024 is deeply disturbing and will weigh heavily on our community for years to come.
1: He says her rape allegations raise troubling issues about sexual assault, dehumanization, and aspects of party culture, alcohol, and drug use. The Fly Dubai pilot attacked at 34,000 feet said he had turned away from his co-pilot out of respect when the man said he wanted to pray. Next thing he knew, he was whacked in the back of the head with a cockpit crew axe. October baseball, 100 degrees at Dodger Stadium, and the Dodgers win game one. It's ABC News.
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9: Louisville's Department of Transportation has released the Louisville Freight Mobility Action Plan to manage heavy commercial truck flows across Jefferson County. The municipal blueprint evaluates engineering infrastructure overhauls versus mandatory commercial-grade GPS navigation system regulations to prevent chronic low-clearance truck strikes at the CSX Railway Underpass at 3rd Street and Eastern Parkway. Meantime, more than 600 juried artists gathered in Old Louisville for the 70th annual St. James Court Art Show. 1,000 visitors over the three-day run across the historic Victorian residential neighborhood, distributing 300 commemorative anniversary posters daily to patrons, presenting purchase receipts to celebrate the 70-year milestone in Old Louisville. I'm Travis Laird.
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11: Here's your Q104 forecast. A mix of clouds and sun today, with daytime highs approaching 77. Winds out of the north, 5 to 10 miles an hour. Lows level off around 48 tonight, mainly clear skies. Ample sunshine expected tomorrow. High temperatures reach up to 73. Bright sunshine and dry Tuesday and Wednesday. Mid-70s Tuesday, low 80s by Wednesday. That's your local forecast update. I'm meteorologist Ray Miller from the Q104 Weather Center. Currently, it's 59 degrees.
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0: There's Vincent Boone. It's Steve Clark on the way. Big hits from Ariana Grande and Tame Impala with Jenny.
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0: First, Tame Impala with Jenny. It's Steve Clark on the way. 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She sold her music catalog for $140 million. 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
8: Here's your Q104 forecast. A mix of clouds and sun today, with daytime highs approaching 77, winds out of the north, 5 to 10 miles an hour. Lows level off around 48 tonight, mainly clear skies. Ample sunshine expected tomorrow. High temperatures reach up to 73. Bright sunshine and dry Tuesday and Wednesday. Mid-70s Tuesday, low 80s by Wednesday. That's your local forecast update. I'm meteorologist Ray Miller from the Q104 Weather Center. Currently, it's 59 degrees.
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0: There's Teddy Swim. It's Steve Clark. Well, the Hollaback Girl just celebrated her 57th birthday yesterday. Gwen Stefani coming up.
1: 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Participants can only win one contest prize per person every 30 days. Winners must appear in person with proper positive legal identification to claim any prize Monday through Friday, excluding holidays, within 30 days, or the prize will be forfeited. Prizes will not be mailed or delivered. Any winner under the age of 18 must be accompanied by a parent or legal guardian. No trade or cash equivalent will be awarded for any contest prize. Any person or persons found to be in violation of these contest rules before, during, or after their respective contest or giveaway will be disqualified and will not be eligible for future contests or giveaways.
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2: Be angry, and yet do not sin. Do not let the sun go down on your anger. Ephesians chapter 4, verse 26. Welcome to Bible Talk, a radio program brought to you by the Sunny Hill Drive Church of Christ. I'm your host, Jason Lieber, and I'm glad you've joined us today. Francis Bacon once said, "To seek to extinguish anger utterly is but a bravery of the Stoics. We have better oracles. Be angry, but sin not. Let not the sun go down upon your wrath." It is not good for us to never be angry, but it is a matter of self-control that requires great urgency in understanding how to be angry and yet do not sin. For anger can either be a burning match that lasts for only a little while or a blazing fire. Today on Bible Talk, we're going to consider anger as either good or bad, helpful or destructive. Paul, in his words, teaches us this truth. Anger can be sinful or not sinful. There is a line that can cross where it leaves the realm of helpfulness and becomes harmful. Before we go further, I want to invite you to worship with us in person. Our building is located at 107 Sunny Hill Drive in Campbellsville, Kentucky. Coming from downtown, head west on Main Street and turn left onto Sunny Hill Drive just past Brookside Cemetery. Coming from the west side of town, look for Sunny Hill Drive on your right just before Brookside Cemetery. We meet Sunday mornings at 9:30 for Bible study and 10:30 for worship, and again on Wednesday evenings at 7 o'clock. We would love to have you. If today's program raises a question, you can reach us at 606-342-0017. That's 606-342-0017. Now, let's get into our subject of the hour. Let's begin by thinking about anger that helps instead of harms. Let's read Ephesians 4:26 again. Be angry, and yet do not sin. Do not let the sun go down on your anger. Anger that is not like a match is not good anger. What I mean is when you light a match, it burns only for a short time. Eventually, it goes out. So anger is that is not like a match, but is instead a blazing fire or a smoldering bitterness is not good. When you think about a blazing fire, think about anger that is raging. When you think about smoldering fire, a fire that's gone out almost, but not quite. You could throw some fuel onto the smoldering embers, and the fire comes back again. And so there are different ways we can think about fire, and I think fire is good imagery for anger. And so when we think about these different ways in which a fire can exist, we can begin to see what our anger should or should not be. So again, anger that is not like a match, but is instead a blazing fire, rage, or smoldering bitterness and resentment, that's the kind of anger we don't want. So what is the kind of anger that is helpful? Well, anger that is guided by love. That's helpful anger. And anger, when guided by love, does not insult, explode, seek to tear down, humiliate, threaten, exaggerate faults, assume the worst, retaliate, dredge up past wrongs, or nurse a grudge. You see, when anger is guided by love, it's just the opposite. And so when Paul talks about be angry and do not sin, he certainly, I think, is trying to teach us that anger can be good or anger can be bad. And anger can cross a line at some point, and it can go from good to bad. And so we have to be able to determine what is good anger and what is bad anger. And we have to allow our anger to be guided by love. You see, divine love displaces unrighteous anger and helps us to be angry in a way that does not sin. Let's read 1 Corinthians chapter 13, verses 4 through 8 together. Love is patient. Love is kind. It is not jealous. Love does not brag. It is not arrogant. It does not act disgracefully. It does not seek its own benefit. It is not provoked. Does not keep an account of a wrong suffered. It does not rejoice in unrighteousness, but rejoices with the truth. It keeps every confidence. It believes all things, hopes all things, endures all things. Love never fails. But if there are gifts of prophecy, they will be done away with. If there are tongues, they will cease. If there is knowledge, it will be done away with. Now, here in 1 Corinthians 13, as Paul talks about love, he wants to show that it is the greatest virtue. It is the greatest gift that God can give us. Those at Corinth were putting pride in the spiritual gifts that they received, and they weren't using them properly. And Paul wants to say, well, what's the greatest virtue? It's not your spiritual gifts, like speaking in tongues, so forth and so on. He said, instead, it is love. And so that is true about us in every way. You know, we need to have a heart like God's. We'll talk about that later. But for now, I want us to see that anger confronts sin out of love, not out of hate for the sinner. And so if we confront sin out of a resource of love, we'll be patient, we'll be kind, and so forth and so on, as we just read in 1 Corinthians chapter 13. But I want to ask this question. We've already talked about anger can be good or bad, and it needs to be guided by love. But why do we have harmful anger? I think that's a good question. Because if we're going to examine ourselves, examine our hearts, we have to ask some tough questions sometimes. And so where does the harmful anger come from? Well, it grows out of pride, selfish desires, and fear of losing what we want or believe we deserve. In Proverbs 13:10, we read, "Only by pride cometh contention, but with the well-advised is wisdom." So pride produces conflict. When you see someone getting angry with someone in a conflict, and they're not able to have a fruitful discussion with somebody, it's because pride is behind that. And pride often leads to this kind of anger that we're talking about, this unrighteous anger. But what else do we find? You know, James has something to say about anger. He says we're to be slow to anger. We'll look at that verse later, but right now let's look at James 4, 1 through 2. We read, "From whence come wars and fightings among you? Come they not hence, even of your lust that war in your members? Ye lust and have not, ye kill and desire to have and cannot obtain, ye fight and war, yet ye have not because ye ask not." And so we see here that selfish desires produce quarrels, and people who are quarreling are angry with each other. What about James 3:16? "For where envying and strife is, there is confusion in every evil work." Jealousy and selfish ambition produce disorder. What about 1 Samuel chapter 18, verses 8 through 12? We read, "And Saul was very angry, and the saying displeased him. And he said, they have ascribed unto David 10,000s, and to me they have ascribed but thousands. And what can he have more but the kingdom? So Saul is angry because, you know, David is getting more glory than him. And so he has a fear of losing his position. He has a fear of losing the competition, so to speak. But this is, of course, pride that moves him to this anger. And so it's something we need to consider. It's like, why do I have harmful anger? Here's some more. What about Jonah? Let's read Jonah, some verses out of Jonah chapter 3. And God saw their works, that they turned from their evil way, and God repented or relented of the evil, and he had said that he would do, that he said that he would do unto them, and he did it not. But it displeased Jonah exceedingly, and he was very angry. Now notice this. He was angry because he wanted Nineveh to be destroyed. Now God was going to destroy Nineveh out of justice, but Jonah is God's messenger here, and God is sending him because the people are going to repent. I believe God knows this. Jonah doesn't. Jonah wants them to be destroyed again, but God is going to relent from destruction if they will repent, and they do. And so we see God's mercy here, but Jonah had no mercy, due to the fact that those in Nineveh, they were his enemies, and he was seeking revenge. And so when we think about harmful anger, it grows out of pride, selfish desires, and the fear of losing what we want or believe we deserve. And so then the question that must be asked is, how do we cultivate a heart like God's? You see, God was trying to cultivate in Jonah a heart like his, and we should want a heart like God's. Well, the gospel is the answer to that question. Now, I think even before that, someone could know God, know God's heart. But to the fullest extent that it could be revealed would be in the gospel. Now, let's look at 2 Peter chapter 1. I'm going to begin in verse 1. And of course, Peter was an apostle of Jesus Christ. He was following Christ during Christ's earthly ministry. And Peter got to see firsthand the kind of heart that Jesus had. And so when Peter writes this, we're talking about firsthand experience. Can you imagine that, being around Jesus every day and seeing his love for sinners, but also his anger against sin? Well, we want a heart like Jesus's. And let's think about this together as we think about what it means to cultivate a heart like God's. In 2 Peter chapter 1, beginning in verse 1, it reads, Simon Peter, a bondservant and apostle of Jesus Christ, to those who have received a faith of the same kind as ours, by the righteousness of our God and Savior, Jesus Christ, grace and peace be multiplied to you in the knowledge of God and of Jesus our Lord. For his divine power has granted to us everything pertaining to life and godliness through the true knowledge of him who called us by his own glory and excellence. Through these he has granted to us his precious and magnificent promises, so that by them you may become partakers of the divine nature, having escaped the corruption that is in the world on account of lust. You know, sometimes we may stop and think about lust as, you know, sexual desire, inordinate sexual desire. We may think about lust as craving money or something like that. And those obviously would be included in this word, lust, which corrupts. Sin always corrupts people. And all have sinned and fall short of the glory of God. So everybody has been corrupted. Every adult has been corrupted in some way or another. But when we come to Christ, we want to seek this escape from that corruption. We want our desires to be put in proper order. And so here we see that lust could be a lust for for a certain kind of reputation, like Saul. Saul craved to be the one who was in David's place. David was getting more glory than him, and that's what Saul craved. And he craved to keep his throne without submitting to God. And so there are these cravings that people can have that lead them to anger, whatever it may be. Maybe it is a craving of having more than your next door neighbor, and you see they have something you don't, and through covetousness you become angry with them and you seek to find fault in them. You know, we have to ask, why are we doing what we're doing? Why am I angry with somebody? And if it's not out of love for them, if it's not out of that, then we need to take a step back and have our hearts cleansed. I want to share some thoughts with you. These are not out of the Bible, but they certainly have some truth to them. The world's anger often demands repentance from everyone except itself. That's interesting, isn't it? You see, even a Christian can look at someone and judge them. They need to repent. But they won't take opportunity to look into their own hearts. Unrighteous anger wants an enemy to punish more than a wrong to correct. Some want people just to be punished for their sins. They really don't want to help them or save them. No, they just want to condemn them. Anger becomes unrighteous when defending the truth becomes an excuse for despising the person. Sometimes, again, this goes along with the second one. You know, we need to defend the truth. I'm not denying that. But sometimes it can be done from an improper motive. People just want to condemn. Jesus did not come to condemn, but to save. Now, why? Because they're already condemned in the first place. I mean, Jesus, his very purpose is to come and save people. I'm not saying that they're not condemned. What I'm saying is what is his purpose for coming? And Jesus comes to save because they, again, were already condemned. And Jesus has this compassion that we need. We need a heart like Christ's. Here's a poem I want to share. We cannot bring about the righteousness of God. Well, actually, this is not a poem. I'm going to read that in just a moment. This is another quote. We cannot bring about the righteousness of God by surrendering to the hatred of the world. We can't do that. Now, here's a short original poem now. The anger of the world is what this poem is called. The world is quick to raise its voice and slow to hear another. It finds a thousand faults to name, but fails to see a brother. It calls its bitter spirit strength. Its cruelest words conviction. Yet truth upon a hateful tongue can deepen an affliction. Lord, teach us anger slow to burn, with grief for hearts that stray, a love that seeks to mend the wrong and puts revenge away. I think that's a really tremendous poem, and it's based on Scripture. No, this is not Holy Spirit inspired. You know, a lot of the songs we sing in worship are not Holy Spirit inspired, but we want to make sure that those words align with Scripture. And I believe that this poem does that. It aligns with Scripture. So now let's look into some Scripture, though, and think about, you know, God's heart, and think about how we can emulate Him, how we can follow His example, follow our Lord Jesus Christ. In James 1:19-20, we read this: everyone must be quick to hear, slow to speak, and slow to anger, for a man's anger does not bring about the righteousness of God. You see, my anger if it's not in line with Christ's heart, is not righteous. And so I need to be careful. I need to be slow to speak and slow to anger. Why? Because God is slow to anger. We want to emulate God's patience. God is slow to anger, and we should be too. But sometimes people can be set off quickly over the smallest matters. And what that shows is either an aggravation with life or maybe with the person. And maybe we don't like certain people in our lives. We'd rather them not be there. We want them to be gone. And that's certainly not the right attitude. Or maybe people are struggling with certain relationships. But what we see here is that there's hope. That if we turn to God and we're quick to hear, slow to speak, and slow to anger, then God will help cultivate within us a heart that is patient, like his. What about Mark 3:5? You know, Jesus looked at them, speaking about the religious leaders. They were constantly opposing Jesus and him performing miracles and healing people. And in this case, that's what Christ wants to do. He wants to heal somebody, and they're against it. And they found so much fault in Jesus. Of course, there was no fault, but they looked for it. And with their critical eyes, they certainly found it, because Jesus had a different heart than they had. So Jesus looked at them. He looked at the religious leaders with anger. But notice this. He also grieved at the hardness of heart. With anger, grieved at their hardness of heart. You see, we need to emulate Christ's concern. His anger was accompanied by grief over hardened hearts, not delight in lifting himself up over them, although he would have a right to. He was above them in all ways. But Jesus, in pride, didn't just want to punish them. He grieved over it. You know, sometimes Christians can take on this attitude that they're just angry about sin, and that this is so right. We should be angry about sin. Now, hear me. You heard me say at the beginning that we need to be angry at times, and to have no anger is not good. But listen, sometimes people are just angry, and they have no sorrow for the lost sinner. It's not right. We need to have anger that is also sorrowful and grieves that people are lost. Psalm 103:9. Let's read it. In Psalm 103:9, we read, He will not always contend with us, nor will he keep his anger forever. You see, we need to emulate God's mercy. We should not nurse anger or hold grudges indefinitely. We have to let things go. And, you know, we need to understand. Some people hold on to the smallest things, the smallest infractions. Jesus talks about, you know, specks and a log when he talks about judging. And so sometimes people hold on to those specks, and they just won't let them go. Well, so-and-so said this to me, or they did that. And God's anger subsides. Remember earlier in the show when I talked about the match versus the blazing fire or the smoldering campfire, and that's almost out, but still there's still burning embers there, and they throw anything on, just a little more fuel added to that, and just there's the fire comes right back. You see, we need to have anger that goes away. If not, it'll cross that line into bitterness and resentment, to holding on to grudges. To have a merciful heart is to be like God. He will not always contend with us, nor will he keep his anger forever. What about Psalm 145:8? You know, God is gracious, merciful, slow to anger, and great in loving kindness. That's what we read in Psalm 145:8. Let's slow down and think about that again. God is gracious, merciful, slow to anger, and great in loving kindness. See, we need to emulate his love. You see, anger should never displace our compassion for others. But for some people, it does. They don't have a heart for certain people. They're just constantly judging them, constantly trying to find something wrong with them. And, you know, we need to make proper judgments. The Bible does tell us about people we need to stay away from, people that want to do us harm. You know, the wolf in sheep's clothing. I'm not denying that. But there are some people, and we don't want to be like this. There are some Christians who see certain people, and they're not a wolf in sheep's clothing, although they may think they are, who knows. But they treat them like such, you know, they treat them like that. And they just don't have compassion. Don't have compassion for lost sinners. They don't have compassion for people in their lives that they should be treating with mercy and kindness, instead of saying, all right, I need to stay away from this person. What about Ezekiel 33:11? God takes no pleasure in the death of the wicked, but desires that they turn and live. You know, we need to emulate God's desire for restoration. Let's read this again, Ezekiel 3:11. God takes no pleasure in the death of the wicked, but desires that they turn and live. So we need to seek the wrongdoers repentance and salvation rather than enjoying their downfall. You know, I think some people do. They enjoy when somebody sins so that they can judge them in order to lift themselves up over them. But you see, we're looking to Christ. We're not looking at others and comparing and contrasting ourselves to others. We need to be looking to Christ and cultivate the kind of heart that he had, so that we can keep what Paul teaches us in Ephesians 4:26. We want to be able to be angry and yet do not sin. That's our goal every day. That's our goal, is to be the kind of Christian who has the right kind of anger, and also someone who understands everything we've been talking about this morning, so that we can live a righteous life. You know, anger can help us confront wrong, but it becomes harmful when pride, selfish desires, and fear take control. Paul's instruction to be angry and yet do not sin calls us to examine both what makes us angry and how we respond. Anger guided by love does not insult, humiliate, retaliate, or settle into bitterness. It seeks to correct the wrong while caring about the person. To cultivate that kind of anger, we must grow in our knowledge of God and imitate his character, slow to anger, compassionate toward people, grieved by sin, willing to forgive, and eager for repentance and restoration. Our goal is to confront evil with a heart shaped by God's love, seeking another's good rather than merely demanding our own way. Thank you for being with us today on Bible Talk, a program of the Sunny Hill Drive Church of Christ. 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That's 606-342-0017. 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We warmly invite you to worship with us in person at 107 Sunny Hill Drive in Campbellsville, Kentucky, Sunday mornings at 9:30 for Bible study and 10:30 for worship, and Wednesday evenings at 7 o'clock. So let's remember Ephesians 4:26. Be angry and yet do not sin. Do not let the sun go down on your anger. Let's every day live for Christ. Let's cultivate a heart like God's so that we can love like God, and that our anger can be helpful, not harmful. Looking forward to being with you next week on Bible Talk. God bless and good day.
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1: ABC News, I'm Chuck Sievertson. One of the 18,000 U.S. Marines stationed on the Japanese island of Okinawa is under arrest. ABC News partner NHK reporting a woman's body was found in a hotel room, and the police say the condition of her body indicates a likely murder. It's being treated as a possible robbery murder. The Coast Guard says search crews have located a debris field from a missing medical transport aircraft off Nantucket, Massachusetts. All six people aboard are missing. ABC's Ariel Mitropoulos in Boston.
2: Roger, you said you're coming in blind.
3: It was around 1 a.m. when an air traffic controller spoke directly to the pilot of that air ambulance flight traveling from Bermuda to Boston, trying to understand if they were in trouble.
1: About the Ohio governor's race, President Trump said if Republican Vivek Ramaswamy loses and Democrat Amy Acton becomes governor, he wouldn't help Ohio if she called seeking aid. This is ABC News.
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8: 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Meantime, Morehead State University commemorated the 139th anniversary of its foundational opening on October 3rd, 1887. University leadership highlighted an active alumni network surpassing 77,000 graduates across eastern Kentucky and the nation, reflecting on its growth from a single rented college with one student into an accredited public regional university, serving as an educational anchor for Appalachian workforce retraining programs. I'm Travis Laird.
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13: Here's your Q104 forecast. Cloudy skies with a few peaks of sun today, with daytime highs approaching 77. North winds 5 to 10 miles an hour. Mainly clear sky tonight, lows dip down to about 48. Clear skies tomorrow, daytime highs approaching 73. Lots of sunshine and dry Tuesday and Wednesday, mid-70s Tuesday, low 80s by Wednesday. That's your local forecast update. I'm meteorologist Ray Miller from the Q104 Weather Center. Currently, it's 55 degrees.
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2: We started a new sermon series. If you're here this past Sunday, we're calling it Under the Surface. And at the core of what we're talking about is this need to do some very deep spiritual work, right? Some deep kind of core work in our lives, under the surface stuff, as we kind of defined it last week. And really kind of the inspiration I mentioned to you, the inspiration for this series, kind of, I don't know, God kind of put it on my heart, he put it on my mind, this idea, this picture of an iceberg. And in fact, I told Scott I'd have an iceberg, you know, picture up here, because I aimed to have one last week and forgot. And so did you get that and put it up there? Can you throw that iceberg photo up? Oh, they didn't get it. Okay. Sorry, Scott. All right. And so, but anyway, you guys get the idea of an iceberg. I kind of explain it like this. Experts tell us about icebergs, that there's only about 10% that you can actually see above the sea level, okay? About 10%. The rest of the 90% is under the surface, okay? And so when it comes to an iceberg, that's kind of the reality of it. The same thing is true of our lives. This is kind of what I talked about last week. There's about 10% that people are aware of. About 10% that we let people see in our lives. That could be here at church. That could be on social media, which I tend to think it's even less than that. It could be at work, the people that you work with. It could be at your school, those of you that are students here, right? There's about 10% that you let people in on, but the other 90% we kind of keep to ourselves. And that's really kind of all the stuff that's kind of happening in our life. It's some of the more important things, some of the more important elements of our life, what's really going on, what's really happening underneath the surface. It's the stuff that matters. It's the stuff that we're going through, that we're battling against. It's deep emotional wounds sometimes that we have, but maybe a hurt, pain, grief, all these kinds of things. It's scars from those wounds that are left behind by, it could be bad choices or bad decisions or sin in your life. It could be an addiction that you struggled with, a bad habit, but it keeps kind of popping up in your life from time to time, causing even more guilt and shame and that kind of stuff. It could be a relationship that's gone wrong, some issues in your marriage. It could be a family dynamic between the parents and the kids, and things just aren't going well. It could be these conflicts that are unresolved or arguments that happen, and it could just be lack of communication across the board. It's just like a splinter that you don't deal with, and you think, well, if I just put a Band-Aid on it, it'll be fine. And then it gets worse and it gets infected. All that stuff under the surface of our lives, it's important. But unfortunately, for a good number of us, that's just where it stays. That's where we keep it. It's hidden. And we don't want to look at it. We don't want to see it. We don't want other people to see it. We don't want to deal with it. In fact, we don't have to. We kind of wish we hope that we can just forget about it and it would just somehow go away. And here's my plea. And this is the reason that I think God kind of put it on my heart to do this series and why I want to talk about it, is that there's a better way. And there's a healthier way. And there's a biblical way that we can go about doing this. Psalm 139 is sort of kind of the key scripture in this series. But in it, King David sort of gives us a lesson on how to deal with this reality, right? How to deal with what we're talking about, this under the surface stuff in our lives. And he starts out by saying like this, verse 1, Psalm 139, verse 1. You have searched me, Lord, and you know me. Now, it's just kind of important just to note that he doesn't say, God, you know of me, right? He doesn't just say, God, you know about me, right? You know about things going on in my life. But he actually says here, Lord, you know me. In other words, there's no disguising it. Listen to how well he says he knows God knows him in verse 2. He says, you know when I sit and when I rise, you perceive my thoughts from afar. You discern my going out and my lying down. You are familiar, he says, with all of my ways before a word is on my tongue. He says, Lord, you know it completely. Skip down to verse 7. He says, where can I go? Lord, from your spirit, where can I flee from your presence? If I go to the heavens, you are there. If I make my bed in the depths, you are there. And then in verse 11, he says, if I say, surely the darkness will hide me and the light become night around me. Even the darkness, he says, will not be dark to you. The night will shine like the day and the darkness is as light to you. You see, the point is there's no hiding from God. We can try to run from his presence. We can try our best to hide things in our lives. But we made this point last week by simply saying, God already knows everything about you. And in one way, that can be a triggering thing in our lives. But another way, it can be very, very sobering as well. But he knows everything about you. When you're feeling low because someone that you thought was your friend said something hurtful to you, or they stabbed you in the back, guess what? God already knows. When your eyes are bloodshot from just crying your eyes out, and they're all puffy from crying all night long because of a relationship that ended, and it's just so hurtful, guess what? God already knows. And when you make a mistake and you have a lapse of judgment and when you wish you could just somehow go back in time, anybody ever done that, right? Where you just, man, if I could just go back and fix it. But you can't. Guess what? God already knows. Both the good and the bad, no matter what it is, the highs and the lows, whether you're celebrating, God is there. Whether you're hurting, he's there. Whether you're ashamed, he's there. Whether you've messed up, he's there. Whether you're, you know, running from him, he's still there. And so our final point from last Sunday, this is what we said. Not only does God already know everything about you, but he also loves you wholly and completely, unconditionally. The reason I want to mention to you that again is because this is going to be the groundwork of everything we kind of build in this series, everything that we talk about. I mean, David ends Psalm 139 with this unconditional love concept, and he repeats kind of what he says at the beginning, this idea of searching, right? He says in verse 23, he says, search me, God. Know my heart. He says, test me and know any anxious thoughts in my mind. And so the title of this message this morning is Grace, God's Search and Rescue Mission. God's Search and Rescue Mission. How many of you know that this planet that we live on is pretty massive, right? I mean, this is a pretty big planet that we live on. And sometimes it may not seem that way. Sometimes it may seem smaller than it actually is. I mean, technology has a way of doing that. If you travel a whole lot, it kind of feels that way just because of all of our capabilities of travel. But in actuality, compared to us and our lives, it's a massive place that we live. In fact, here in Kentucky, we have all these, you know, lakes and streams and rivers, and we're surrounded, though, as it were. We're kind of landlocked in Kentucky, right, by all these other states around us. And so it can feel like a lot of times like this is all that there is, right, that there's land seems to be bigger or more prevalent than the water. But in reality, the earth, the world, it's covered in 1% or 72% of water. Ocean covers this massive planet. We only live, in fact, you know, of that 28 or 29% of the surface that is above the water, we only live on less than 10% of that. And so as a people, you know, we're kind of surrounded with this element of water. Now, many of you, I'm sure, have been on like large ships at sea. In fact, let me see just some hands, okay? Some audience participation this morning. If you've ever been on like a cruise ship, or maybe like if you're in the military on a big naval ship or something like that, any of you? Let me see. Okay, very good. All right. So many of you have been. You've been out at sea on these big vessels, right? Whether it's cruise, military, commercial, fishing, even. comparatively, like you can be on this huge, large ship out in the middle of the ocean, and it still seems so very small, right? The ship that you're on can seem so insignificant. And I'm sure if you've ever, you know, like been like me, and you've wondered, like, okay, if this ship were to go down, right, in the middle of the ocean, how would anybody know? Right? Like, how would anybody even be able to find us? Well, again, I don't know. Did you get either one of those pictures? Oh, you got them. Okay. You can show this real quick. So the way that you can find any major shipping vessel that's like commercial or cruise ship or, you know, anything like that is this little thing right here. Okay. It's interesting. It's a acronym. They call it the EPIRB, but it's essentially this electronic position indicating radio signal. Okay, it's a beacon, as it were. In all major vessels, they have to have this by law. They have to have it. And so what essentially happens is, if a ship goes down, this thing sets off a signal, right? You can set it off manually, but especially in the case of emergency, if a ship goes down, it's so that people will know where you're at, so that they will come and they will help, and rescue would be on the way. There's a scripture passage in Ephesians chapter 2, and it's as if Paul, he's setting off this emergency beacon. And I just want to kind of point your attention. We're going to get to our topic this morning of grace, but if you got your Bibles, you can look there at Ephesians chapter 2, verse 1. He's this emergency beacon, if you will, in our lives about sin, and here's how it starts. Verse 1. He says, as for you, he's talking to the church. He says, you were dead in your transgressions and your sins. Verse 2, he says, in which you used to live when you followed the ways of this world and of the ruler of the kingdom of the air, the spirit who is now at work in those who are disobedient. He says, all of us also lived among them at one time, gratifying the cravings of our flesh, following its desires and its thoughts. Like the rest, we were by nature deserving wrath.

continues with sin. Right? I mean, I'm thankful that I'm saved. I'm grateful that I'm not who I once was, but I still struggle. I still struggle with the ways of the world. I still struggle with being obedient to what I see in the Bible, what I know to be true. I still get hung up on things of the flesh and the things that where I want to please God. I don't do those things. And is there something that's wrong with me? Am I really saved? And I don't know if you've ever had that mental, you know, kind of battle or conversation with yourself. And you may be having this argument even right now, like, you maybe have been wrestling with some of these things for a while, but it's essentially, why can't I be or do better? Why do I keep messing up? Why do I keep struggling with a lot of the same things over and over and over in my life? Why am I not further down this line towards Jesus and growing in maturity? I mean, there are all these different kinds of questions that we could be asking that are really, really, you know, kind of similar. And it's as if this morning, right, that we're having this kind of battle that we're waging in our minds where we look at things and we're like, man, I wonder if I'm alone in how I feel. But I think one of the things I love about Scripture, one of the things I love about this is that Paul is kind of identifying like, no, you're not alone. He says in verse 4, listen, he says, but because of his great love for us, God, who is rich in mercy, has made us alive with Christ. That even when we were dead in our transgressions, listen to this. This is such good news. He says, it is by grace that you've been saved. Grace. And here's where the search and rescue mission is. It's only found in God's grace. And so what is grace? I think if we were to go around and answer that this morning, we probably have a few different definitions. Speaking biblically, of course, grace is God's unmerited favor, right? It's his undeserved or unearned love and blessing. Maybe you've heard it said like this, just like I have the acronym for grace, like G-R-A-C-E, is that right? Yeah. God's riches at Christ's expense, right? Inevitably, the understanding of God's grace is tied to Jesus. And so all the things that we understand about grace, it goes back to him. It has to do with Jesus and his coming to earth. And it has to do with Jesus and his being with us, right? It has to do with Jesus and his living among us as the Son of God. It has to do with Jesus and his dying, his sacrificing, his perfect sinless life on our behalf so that we could be saved, so that we could be in right standing with God the Father. This is what grace is. And I have 5 quick points I want to make this morning. And if you want to take notes this morning in your bulletin, I have 5 quick things we're going to go through about God's grace. And the first point is this: God's grace searches for us. In fact, right now, and some of you know it, some of you don't, but God's grace is searching for you. In Ezekiel, we see God's grace constantly searching for God's people. In Ezekiel 34, God says through his prophet in verse 11, he says, "For this is what the sovereign Lord says. He says, I will search for my sheep. And I will look after them." In verse 12, it says, "As a shepherd looks for his scattered flock when he is with them, so will I look after my sheep." He says, "I will rescue them from all the places where they were scattered on the day of clouds and darkness." See, God has always been on a search and rescue mission when it comes to his people. And as a good shepherd, Jesus is no different. That's what we see in the Gospels. He tells a parable in Luke chapter 15. He tells 3 parables in Luke chapter 15. The first of which is about a shepherd and losing some sheep. He says in verse 4, "Suppose one of you has 100 sheep and loses one of them. Doesn't he leave the 99 in the open country and go after that one lost sheep until he finds it?
And when he finds it, he joyfully puts it on his shoulders and he goes.

0: home. And when he calls all his friends and neighbors together, he says, "Rejoice with me, I have found this one lost sheep." He says, "I tell you, in the same way, there will be more rejoicing in heaven over one sinner who repents than 99 righteous persons who do not need to repent." You see, this is how God's grace is with us. It doesn't stop searching until he finds us. And we can run, and we can hide, and we can pretend at times like it doesn't matter. We can pretend at times like we don't care, but God doesn't give up on us when it comes to his grace. And here's the second point. It's simply this. God's grace not only searches for us, but it reaches down to us. So not only does God's grace search for us, but when we find it, we don't have to clean ourselves up, right, as it were, and try to put on a good face, and we don't have to act like we got it all together. God's grace actually reaches down. God initiates his grace to us. Here's how Paul puts it in Romans chapter 5, verse 6. Here's how he says. He says, "You see, at just the right time, when we were still powerless, Christ died for the ungodly." He says, "Very rarely will anyone die for a righteous person, though for a good person, someone might possibly dare to die. But God demonstrates his own love for us in this." How many of you know this verse? Right? This is so good. "That while we were still sinners, Christ died for us." There's this really cool scene in the Gospels when Jesus tells the disciples to go get in a boat. And he tells them, go ahead and travel across the lake. He's going to catch up with them. Later he goes and he prays. And it says, later in the night, while the boat is out in the middle of the lake, right? And the wind kind of picks up and it's getting beat by the waves. And the disciples, they see this figure coming towards them. And at first they don't know it's Jesus. And so they get really, really scared. But Jesus, he calls out to them and tells them, "Don't fear." And then Peter, he's like, "Well, Lord, if it's you, let me come out to you on the water." Jesus is like, "All right, come on in. The water's fine, right? Come on out here." So Peter, he gets out of the boat. He begins walking towards Jesus. But the Bible says that when Peter took his eyes off of Jesus and he began to focus on the wind and the waves, they began to sink. He took his eyes off of Jesus and things started to go wrong. So Peter, he cries out, "Lord, save me." And the Bible says that Jesus reaches down immediately. He reaches out his hand and he caught him. And I love this imagery here. Because when we're talking about grace, this is what I think of. Because it doesn't matter what you're going through. It doesn't matter what storms you may find yourselves in. It doesn't matter, you know, when you experience these times of fear or doubt, because we all go through that, all of us. It doesn't mean that God's not going to be there to reach out his hand in grace and catch you. Point number three, if you're taking notes, is simply this. God's grace helps meet our greatest need. And again, following in Romans, because Romans, by the way, in the New Testament, it talks by far the most about God's grace. Paul sounds like he's having a bit of a mental breakdown in Romans 7. And some of you know this scripture very well. He says in verse 14, he says, "You know that the law is spiritual." But then he thinks to himself, he's like, "But I am very unspiritual." In fact, he says, "I'm sold as a slave to sin." In verse 15, he says, I don't understand what I do. Have you ever thought that before? Right? Like, I don't understand either. I can't really explain it, but I'm struggling. He's like, "I don't understand what I do, for the things I want to do, I don't do. The things I hate, guess what? He says, I wind up doing." He says, "And if I do what I don't want to do, I agree with the law that it is good, as it were. It is no longer I, myself, who do it, but it is a sin living in me." Verse 18, he says, "For I know that the good itself does not dwell in me, that is, in my sinful nature. For I have the desire to do what is good, but I cannot carry it out." Listen to his plea, his desperation here. He says, "For I do not, I don't," he says, For I do not do the good that I want to do. The evil I do, I don't want to do that, but I keep on doing it. He says, now, if I do what I do not want to do, it's no longer I who do it, but it is the sin living in me that does it. So I find this law at work, and here's how he summarizes it. He says, although I want to do good, evil is right there with me. For in my inner being, he says, I delight in God's law, but I see this other law at work in me, and it's waging war, as it were, against the law in my mind, and it's making me a prisoner of the law of sin that is at work within me. He says in verse 24, and again, this is the ultimate cry of his desperation. He says, what a wretched man I am. I don't know about you, but I can find no more relatable verses in the entire Bible than what we just read. What Paul's describing here. There are things I want to do, but I don't do those things. There are things that I don't want to do, but I kind of keeps tripping me up, right? There's this angel on one shoulder, this demon on the other shoulder, and there's this war that's being raged in my heart and in my mind, right? That I keep on having this. And some of you can relate to this very, very well. And there are times where, just like Paul, it's like, I feel helpless in this battle. I feel hopeless at times. I feel so broken and I feel ashamed, right? And Paul says, I am just wretched. And if that were the end, that sounds pretty negative, doesn't it? Thankfully, it's not. Verse 24, he says, who will rescue me from this body that is subject to death? He says, thanks be to God who delivers me through Jesus Christ our Lord. You see, Jesus meets our greatest need. He rescues us from sin and death. He delivers us from captivity and bondage. And this is all due to his grace. I want to give you an illustration this morning. I got a helper. She's been waiting patiently this whole time. All right. And so, Danny Ray, you want to come up here and help me? All right. Can y'all give it up for my helper this morning? So, Danny Ray, she's going to help me. So you can stand here, okay? And I kind of told her a little bit of what we're doing, but I have a dollar. She's really excited about this dollar because I said I would give it to her, okay? And so I got a dollar. Now, at any rate, if you were going to earn this dollar, what are some things you could do to earn this dollar? What would you do?
1: You could
0: wash my car for a dollar. That would be a deal, okay? That would be a deal. But you could work for it, right? Could you steal this dollar and get it that way? It wouldn't be the right thing to do, but you could. Right? What about if, could I loan you a dollar? Like, you could borrow it?
1: Yeah.
0: Yeah, you could do it that way, right? Did you borrow some money from me? I think you owe me some, too.
1: Yeah, I'm going to give you my whole piggy bank.
0: That's what she said earlier, yeah. She said, I'm going to give you my whole piggy bank. Okay, so that's how generous she is. So, okay, so there are a lot of things you could do to earn this dollar. Now, what I told you, what about if I ask you to do a push-up? Could you do a push-up for me? Okay, let's see it. Let's do one push-up. You ready? All right, good job. Hey, give it up for it, yeah. Very good. Very good. So, okay, that's good. What about if I ask you to do 1,000 push-ups? That would be too many, okay? What about this? What if I said, okay, one push-up, but you have to do it with me sitting on your back?
1: That would be too heavy.
0: That would be too heavy, yeah. Easy on that, okay? But yeah, it would be. It would be too heavy. All right. So, all right, what if I told you this? Check this out. This dollar here, this is a special dollar. And this dollar has the capability of multiplying itself into $2. Okay? So $2 can become $4. $4 can become $8. That's how special this dollar is. Would you want it still? Okay. All right. What if I said you could not earn that dollar because it's too special? How would that make you feel?
1: Angry.
0: Yeah. Especially after I already told you I'd give it to you. So it would make me angry too. It made me feel bad, in fact. But this is a special dollar. And you can't earn it because it's just so special. But I'll tell you this. You know, as special as this dollar is, do you know you're even more special? Yeah? You knew that? Yeah. Well, you are. And as special as this dollar is, you're even more special. And while you can't earn it, you know what? I can give it to you. Does that sound like a good deal? All right, there you go. Good job.
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Hello and welcome to This Morning in the Country. I'm your host, Lori Nolly. Thank you so much for tuning in and joining me today. I've got some great gospel music for you. Here's my grandfather, Al Huber, with Son, Go Bring My Children Home.

0: And that was I Found Grace by Legacy 5. And before that, we heard from the Statler Brothers with Little Is Much When God Is In It. Stay tuned for more great gospel music coming up right after this.
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0: And that was the Isaacs with God Still Has a Plan. And before that, we heard from the Liberty Quartet with He's Been There Too. I'm Lori Nolly. You're listening to This Morning in the Country. 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

0: And that was I've Been Changed by the Booth Brothers. And before that, we heard Faith Like That by Gordon Mote. Stay tuned for more music coming up right after this short break.
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0: And that was George and Ashley Frederick singing I'm Still Amazed. And before that, we heard from Selah with I Got Saved. I'm Lori Nolly. You're listening to This Morning in the Country. Stay tuned. 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
2: ABC News, I'm Chuck Sievertson. President Trump has more campaign stops this week, Nebraska tomorrow, Texas Wednesday, to try to boost Republican candidates and turnout for next month's midterm elections. Latest New York Times Siena College poll has Texas Republican Senate candidate Ken Paxton 6 points behind Democrat James Tallarico. ABC News Washington Bureau Chief Rick Klein says Democrats need 4 more seats to flip the Senate.
3: They need to break through in places like Alaska, Iowa, Ohio, Texas, maybe even Kansas. That's all of those are states that Trump won by double digits in 2024.
2: The Coast Guard says search crews have located a debris field from a missing medical transport aircraft off Nantucket, Massachusetts. No sign of any of the 6 people who were aboard. U.S. Marine in Okinawa, the Japanese island, is under arrest. ABC News partner NHK and Kyoto News Agency saying it's a suspected robbery, strangulation, murder of a woman, her body found in a hotel. This is ABC News.
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8: Here's your Q104 forecast. Partly cloudy skies today with daytime highs approaching 77, north winds 5 to 10 miles an hour. Mainly clear, tonight lows around 48. Highs level off around 73. Tomorrow, ample sunshine expected. Bright sunshine and dry Tuesday and Wednesday. Mid-70s Tuesday, low 80s by Wednesday. That's your local forecast update. I'm meteorologist Ray Miller from the Q104 Weather Center. Right now, 64.
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Some Midnight Sun from Zara Larsson. If you want to download that one, Jerry Dixon inside of it right now. Walk the Moon coming up. Music from Olivia Dean. Shaboozy. You can hear Shaboozy every Thursday night. It's prime Thursday night football. Yeah, he opens the show. It's a bar song right now.

0: All right, I'm going to start this by telling you I'm not a cat person. All right, Jerry Dixon here. How long can you leave a pet cat home by itself? Yeah, vets say healthy adult cats can generally be left alone for 8 to 12 hours at a time. But if you come home and the cat has urinated outside the litter box, it means he or she is not happy with the alone time. Well, you know what, Darwin? Who cares? Why? I would leave you for weeks. That's my cat. He's trying to kill me.
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10: Here's your Q104 forecast. Partly cloudy skies today with daytime highs approaching 77, north winds 5 to 10 miles an hour. Mainly clear, tonight lows around 48. Highs level off around 73. Tomorrow, ample sunshine expected. Bright sunshine and dry Tuesday and Wednesday. Mid-70s Tuesday, low 80s by Wednesday. That's your local forecast update. I'm meteorologist Ray Miller from the Q104 Weather Center. Currently 68.
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Olivia Rodrigo right there. Jerry Dixon here. Got Calvin Harris coming up. Also music from Joe. Remember that one? End of Beginning? Yeah, we'll do that one coming up in seconds. Pink right now. Perfect.

Central Kentucky's hit music station. It's Q104. How you doing, Jerry Dixon? Hey, we know you love listening to Q104, but hate missing out when you're on the go. Well, we got some good news for you, right? You don't have to. 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
7: Here's your Q104 forecast. Sunshine mixed with clouds at times this afternoon, with daytime highs approaching 77. Northerly winds, 5 to 10 miles an hour. Mainly clear sky tonight, lows level off around 48. High temperatures reach up to 73. Tomorrow, ample sunshine expected. Clear skies and dry Tuesday and Wednesday. Mid-70s Tuesday, low 80s by Wednesday. That's your local forecast update. I'm meteorologist Ray Miller from the Q104 Weather Center. Currently 68.
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0: God, I hope my wife doesn't hear this, but you ever notice the day you announce you're starting a new diet, your friends go AWOL? Yeah, here's why. Cutting calories, all right, causes the level of serotonin, that feel-good chemical in your brain, yeah, it nosedives. And, yeah, and it leaves you cranky and unpleasant to be around. Like I said, if my wife hears this, I am in trouble. And I might not be here next week.
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3: Here's your Q104 forecast. Sunshine mixed with clouds at times this afternoon, with daytime highs approaching 77. Northerly winds, 5 to 10 miles an hour. Mainly clear sky tonight, lows level off around 48. High temperatures reach up to 73. Tomorrow, ample sunshine expected. Clear skies and dry Tuesday and Wednesday. Mid-70s Tuesday, low 80s by Wednesday. That's your local forecast update. I'm meteorologist Ray Miller from the Q104 Weather Center. Currently 70.
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That is somber right there on your Sunday. What's going on? Jerry Dixon inside of it right now. Got Selena Gomez coming up. Miley Cyrus, she's selling a lot of Peloton treadmills these days. You've seen the commercial. Yeah. All right, we've got her new one, Bass Persuades, coming up. Let's do some Maroon 5 right now.

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1: ABC News, I'm Mike Dubusky. Cornell's president is now weighing in on that 2024 gang rape case that involved several fraternity brothers at the school.
2: Cornell's president speaking out for the first time amid national outrage.
3: What happened to Jane Doe in 2024 is deeply disturbing and will weigh heavily on our community for years to come. This is a defining moment in Cornell's history.
2: President Michael Kotlikoff vowing the university must do better.
1: ABC's Olivia Rubin. The search continues off the coast of Nantucket for that medical transport jet. Early yesterday morning, that plane went down carrying six people. The Coast Guard says they've identified a debris field, but so far no black box from the aircraft. And President Trump has announced a new AI task force headed up by Director of National Intelligence Jay Clayton, though it remains unclear what action or regulation the group will bring to the AI sector. This is ABC News.
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9: Here's your Q104 forecast. Cloudy skies with a few peaks of sun this afternoon, with daytime highs approaching 77. North winds 5 to 10 miles an hour. Lows dip down to about 48 tonight. Highs level off around 73. Tomorrow, bright sunshine expected. Lots of sunshine and dry Tuesday and Wednesday. Mid-70s Tuesday, low 80s by Wednesday. That's your local forecast update. I'm meteorologist Ray Miller from the Q104 Weather Center. Right now, 72.
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There you go, some Ariana Grande, your Sunday, just the way you like it. The hits just keep on coming. How about back-to-back Olivia? No, seriously, I'm not kidding. Back-to-back Olivia. Olivia Rodrigo coming up. Olivia Dean on the way. Post Malone, Morgan Wallen, right now.

for you, I guess you're getting everything you want. You bought a new car and your career's really taking off. It's like we never even happened, baby. 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

0: 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And, you know, the same old isn't that bad. People who stick to a consistent daily routine experience better mental health and physical health. Keeping regular times for like walking, eating, working, socializing, and going to bed is linked to lower levels of depression and less physical pain. That's right. Yeah, you learn something every day.
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2: Here's your Q104 forecast. Cloudy skies with a few peaks of sun this afternoon, with daytime highs approaching 77. North winds 5 to 10 miles an hour. Lows dip down to about 48 tonight. Highs level off around 73. Tomorrow, bright sunshine expected. Lots of sunshine and dry Tuesday and Wednesday. Mid-70s. Tuesday, low 80s by Wednesday. That's your local forecast update. I'm meteorologist Ray Miller from the Q104 Weather Center. Right now, 72.
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0: There's Taylor. I knew it. I knew you loved watching her and honoring Dolly at the MTV VMAs. She picked up a bunch of awards last Sunday and showcased her new video as well. Hey, stay close. All American Rejects coming up.
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0: Tame Impala and Loser Randy and even they were talking about her on SNL last night. Stella Lefty before that and Boston. Hey, stay close. 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
5: Here's your Q104 forecast. Sunshine mixed with clouds at times this afternoon, with daytime highs approaching 77. North winds 5 to 10 miles an hour. Lows level off around 48 tonight, mainly clear skies. Ample sunshine expected tomorrow. Highs level off around 73. Sunny skies and dry Tuesday and Wednesday. Mid-70s Tuesday, low 80s by Wednesday. That's your local forecast update. I'm meteorologist Ray Miller from the Q104 Weather Center. Currently, it's 73 degrees.
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0: That's Olivia Rodrigo, Drop Dead, Randy and with you. So if you have a dog, how often do you get out and walk your dog? There's a new study out this week that's saying 1 hour and 7 minutes is the best amount of time to take that dog for a walk. Gives them plenty of time to walk with a good steady pace, but also plenty of time to sniff around and do all the things that dogs do. You know what I mean, if you walk your dog a lot. On the way, Adele coming up.
1: 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Winners must appear in person with proper positive legal identification to claim any prize Monday through Friday, excluding holidays, within 30 days, or the prize will be forfeited. Prizes will not be mailed or delivered. Any winner under the age of 18 must be accompanied by a parent or legal guardian. No trade or cash equivalent will be awarded for any contest prize. Any person or persons found to be in violation of these contest rules before, during, or after their respective contest or giveaway will be disqualified and will not be eligible for future contests or giveaways.
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1: ABC News, I'm Mike Dubusky. The alleged gang rape of a student at Cornell University in 2024 has prompted new scrutiny on the school and the original district attorney who opted not to pursue charges in the case. ABC's Olivia Rubin has more.
2: Cornell's president speaking out for the first time amid national outrage.
3: What happened to Jane Doe in 2024 is deeply disturbing and will weigh heavily on our community for years to come. This is a defining moment in Cornell's history.
2: President Michael Kotlikoff vowing the university must do better. The case now under criminal investigation amid scrutiny over how law enforcement initially investigated Jane Doe's allegations in her lawsuit.
1: On Friday, New York Governor Kathy Hochul appointed State AG Letitia James as a special prosecutor in the case. And Coast Guard officials continue to search for that missing medical transport plane which went down off the coast of Massachusetts this weekend. This is ABC News.
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9: Here's your Q104 forecast. Sunshine mixed with clouds at times this afternoon with highs around 77. Winds out of the north, 5 to 10 miles an hour. Lows level off around 49. Tonight, partly cloudy skies. Daytime highs approaching 74. Tomorrow, sunny skies. Sunny skies and dry Tuesday and Wednesday. Mid-70s Tuesday, low 80s by Wednesday. That's your local forecast update. I'm meteorologist Ray Miller from the Q104 Weather Center. Right now, 73.
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That is Hillary Duff and Matua Randian with you. Can you believe we are already into October 1st weekend for that? From the album, same name, here's Imagine Dragons.

0: Bruno Mars, Carol G, and Still with Randy N. Hope you're having a good Sunday and a great weekend as well. Stay close. If you love music, we've got some of your favorites on the way. Miles Smith coming up. Also, Olivia Dean. Love everything she's putting out. And Apologize with Timbaland and One Republic next.
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0: Olivia Dean, Central Kentucky's Hit Music Station, Q104. Hey there, Q Nation. It is the morning jam at Q104, and we just want to take a second to say a big, loud thank you. 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
4: Here's your Q104 forecast. Sunshine mixed with clouds at times this afternoon with highs around 77, winds out of the north, 5 to 10 miles an hour. Lows level off around 49, tonight partly cloudy skies. Daytime highs approaching 74. Tomorrow, sunny skies. Sunny skies and dry Tuesday and Wednesday. Mid-70s Tuesday, low 80s by Wednesday. That's your local forecast update. I'm meteorologist Ray Miller from the Q104 Weather Center. Right now, it's 75 degrees.
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0: Rima, Selena Gomez, and Calm Down. Randy, I'm with you. Sunday. We call it Football Sunday at our house. You know what we're making today? A shrimp Alfredo pizza. It's got shrimp and crab Alfredo with some cheese on it. Pretty yummy. On the way, Ellie Goulding.
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at Somber. My body isn't ready. Loved seeing him on the VMAs, the MTV VMAs last week. Crazy, the performances, weren't they? Such a great show. She was there too, picked up a bunch of awards, and honored Dolly, thanking her for one of them as well. Here's Taylor.

0: That is Tame Impala. Jenny in there, too, and Dracula. Rumored to be one of the headliners for Coachella this season. So that'll be a great show. So many great artists would love to go to Coachella sometime. On the way, Grace Abrams coming up.
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0: Ed is Hozier and Too Sweet. Randy in with you. Hey, this guy rumored to be maybe halftime at Super Bowl along with Harry Styles. You think? We'll have to wait and see on that one. Biebs coming up. DJ Snake.
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4: Here's your Q104 forecast. Sunshine mixed with clouds at times this afternoon, with highs around 77, winds out of the north, 5 to 10 miles an hour. Lows level off around 49, tonight partly cloudy skies. Daytime highs approaching 74. Tomorrow, sunny skies. Sunny skies and dry Tuesday and Wednesday. Mid-70s Tuesday, low 80s by Wednesday. That's your local forecast update. I'm meteorologist Ray Miller from the Q104 Weather Center. Right now, it's 75 degrees.
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0: That is Bruno and Risk It All, picked up Best R&B Award at the MTV VMAs last week. Did you see that performance, though? Man, all the performances I thought were amazing. On the way, 9 days coming up, and Ariana.
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2: ABC News, I'm Mike Dubusky. Key midterm races are heating up with now just 30 days left until Election Day. President Trump making stops in Nebraska and Texas this week for rallies, states he won in 2024, but where Republicans have been engaged in close races. Today, the president announced he's creating a new AI super intelligence force just days after tech leaders agreed to self-regulate the rapidly growing industry. But former FTC Chair Lina Khan is skeptical.
3: You're hearing from these executives that they are effectively developing malfunctioning products, AI systems that are engaging in repeated hacks of the servers of other companies, of the servers of other governments, and yet that they are somehow helpless as to do anything serious about it. And it's enormously important that we already have an existing set of laws that apply.
2: And about a week after a failed terror plot near a UK airbase, the U.S. now removing at least a dozen planes. This is ABC News.
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6: Here's your Q104 forecast. Lows level off around 49 tonight under partly cloudy skies. Winds out of the north, 5 to 10 miles an hour. Ample sunshine expected tomorrow. High temperatures reach up to 74. Clear skies tomorrow night. Lows dip down to about 46. Lots of sunshine and dry Tuesday and Wednesday. Mid-70s Tuesday, low 80s by Wednesday. That's your local forecast update. I'm meteorologist Ray Miller from the Q104 Weather Center. Right now, 73.
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0: It's Alex Warren in Ordinary. So did you get your pumpkin yet? Hey, I just saw the story about a farmer who's 80 in Massachusetts, known for growing the largest pumpkins each year. This year, 2,598 pounds. Can you believe that? Wow, what a huge pumpkin. I can't even imagine. On the way, Zara Larson.
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0: That's Ella Langley in Choosing Texas. Can't wait for this one, too. A new collab with Miranda Lambert. So can't wait to hear those two together. Hey, stay close. We got Panic at the Disco coming up. And Ray.
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4: Here's your Q104 forecast. Lows level off around 49 tonight under partly cloudy skies. Winds out of the north, 5 to 10 miles an hour. Ample sunshine expected tomorrow. High temperatures reach up to 74. Clear skies tomorrow night. Lows dip down to about 46. Lots of sunshine and dry Tuesday and Wednesday. Mid-70s Tuesday, low 80s by Wednesday. That's your local forecast update. I'm meteorologist Ray Miller from the Q104 Weather Center. Right now, 73.
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0: So great to hear her back on the radio again. That is Michelle Branch, Game of Love, everywhere and back again. Yes, after all these years. Stick around. Got Miley coming up after Taylor Swift.
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1: ABC News, I'm Wayne Cabot. Underway now, the removal of all U.S. bomber planes from its base in Great Britain. The Pentagon not saying why it's sending these planes back to the States, but it comes after a suspected terror plot was foiled last week, a plot President Trump has linked to Iran. About the Fly Dubai attack, the AP reports Israel was given a list before the flight of all the passengers and crew, raising questions on why the co-pilot was not flagged. A passenger on that flight, Ofer Dubovsky, telling ABC News, it's amazing, Fly Dubai hired that co-pilot after Oman had banned him from flying over his extremist views.
2: To me, this is like a huge security flaw, something that's really easily corrected.
1: Utter chaos at a block party with more than 1,000 people overnight in Vienna, Georgia. More than 50 shots fired from two locations. 37 people either shot or injured by vehicles. Two dead, two critical, and if police have suspects or a motive, they haven't said. This is ABC News.
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5: Here's your Q104 forecast. Lows level off around 49 tonight under partly cloudy skies. Winds out of the north, 5 to 10 miles an hour. Ample sunshine expected tomorrow. High temperatures reach up to 74. Clear skies tomorrow night. Lows dip down to about 46. Lots of sunshine and dry Tuesday and Wednesday. Mid-70s Tuesday, low 80s by Wednesday. That's your local forecast update. I'm meteorologist Ray Miller from the Q104 Weather Center. Currently 68.
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0: That is Sarah Bareilles and Just a Kid. Before that, Coldplay, Chris Martin and Clox. And feeling a little shade after SNL. Did you see any of that last night with Dakota Johnson and Taylor Swift consoling her about choices and dating musicians? Pretty funny stuff. On the way, we've got Hozier and Bruno.
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0: That's Olivia Dean and So Easy to Fall in Love. Before that, Bruno Mars ending the tour. Only a couple dates left in the U.S. He's got so much going on, though, and that amazing performance last week at the MTV VMAs. Hey, stay close. Katy Perry on the way. And Ariana.
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6: Here's your Q104 forecast. Lows level off around 49 tonight under partly cloudy skies. Winds out of the north, 5 to 10 miles an hour. Ample sunshine expected tomorrow. High temperatures reach up to 74. Clear skies. Tomorrow night, lows dip down to about 46. Lots of sunshine and dry Tuesday and Wednesday. Mid-70s Tuesday, low 80s by Wednesday. That's your local forecast update. I'm meteorologist Ray Miller from the Q104 Weather Center. Currently 68.
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0: There he is, Ed Sheeran and Bad Habits. Randy, about ready to head out. Have a great one. Happy Sunday to you. I'll be back with you soon. Benson Boone on the way. Got Olivia Rodrigo coming up. And also The Calling. Have a great one.
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